0: from the Icon Radio Newsroom. This is Icon News.
1: I'm Nathan Maley. Sonamuc First Nation has purchased another casino and says it is now the largest First Nation-owned casino operator in Canada by revenue. The nation's Petroglyph Development Group announced the purchase of River Rock Casino Resort in Richmond on June 16th. It now owns the resort in partnership with Musqueam Capital Corporation. Sonamuc Chief Mike Wise says the purchase of the most recognizable gaming destination in BC cements the nation as a leading force in the industry. Sonamuc says the acquisition is another step toward economic independence for the nation, and revenues will be invested into community priorities. Federal officials say opioid drug deaths fell 23% last year, though BC still logged the highest number of deaths. Out of more than 5,600 opioid deaths in Canada last year, over 1,800 were in BC. Health Minister Marjorie Michel says the decline showed good progress, but the numbers are still far higher than a decade ago.
2: There is no silver bullet to solve this crisis. Dogmatism and one-size-fits-all approach are not the right approaches.
1: The data from the BC Coroner's Service show drug deaths in BC have fallen each year since 2023, when BC logged over 2,500 deaths. And British Columbia is looking into reviving two major hydroelectric projects, including the Site E Dam on the Peace River. Our provincial reporter Emily Joveski has more.
3: Site E near the BC-Alberta border was one of four Peace River Dam sites initially proposed in the 1950s, but it was shelved in the early 80s, and it's now on a list of prohibited projects under BC's Clean Energy Act. BC Energy Minister Adrian Dix says the government will seek changes to the act to allow exploration work to go ahead. BC's considering another project on the Hamathco River near Butte Inlet on

0: the Central Coast. Emily Joveski, Vista News, Victoria.
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2: A few clouds this evening, getting down to a low of 13 degrees overnight. Clearing skies for tomorrow up to a high of 22. Sunny skies Thursday to a high of 24. And more sunny skies for Friday to another high of 24. Right now it's 22 degrees. Departure Bay to Horseshoe Bay, the 620 ferry 76% full, while the 830 is 35% full. Duke Point to Wausau, the 545 ferry is 82% full, while the 815 is 60% full. Horseshoe Bay to Langdale, the 605 ferry is 20% full, while the 705 is 23% full. Going the other way, Langdale Horseshoe Bay, the 555 ferry is 35% full, while the 815 is 22% full.
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1: I want to tell you something right now. Long before I ever cracked a microphone, I had a bow and arrow in my hands. As a kid, I was completely hooked on Robin Hood. Didn't matter the version, didn't matter the movie, TV, you name it. I was out there in the yard, aiming at my grandfather's barn, convinced I was robbing the rich and giving to the poor. Probably missed more shots than I hit, but in my mind, I was dead on. Fast forward a few years and along comes Robin Hood, Prince of Thieves, starring Kevin Costner. And with it, a song that didn't just support the movie, but it kind of blew right past it. Bryan Adams recorded Everything I Do It For You for the film, and also included it on his album Waking Up the Neighbors. And what happened next was nothing short of historic. Number one in nearly 20 countries. Over 15 million copies sold. One of the biggest singles of all time. I guess the movie was a hit, but the song became legend. It's powerful, it's emotional, and it captures that timeless idea. Loyalty, love, and doing whatever it takes for someone else. Kind of like Robin Hood himself. So from Backyard Adventures to one of the biggest ballads ever recorded, here's Everything I Do It For You, with Bryan Adams and Brother Jake Edwards on Icon Radio.

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1: Bob Seger on what he likes to write about.
2: I really like to write other people's stories. I remember in 78 when I wrote the famous final scene, everybody called me up and said, are you breaking up? You know? And I said, yeah. No. You know, I was writing about a friend of mine who was breaking up. You know, he was a good friend. And I said, well, there's subject matter, you know, kind of describing his thing. And I think it's fun to, I guess it's sort of like acting in a way, to kind of crawl into the shoes of someone else and try to imagine it, you know. Maybe it, I hope it rings true, you know.

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1: Hi, I'm Poppy McKenzie Arnott, student trustee on the board of School District 46 and a 2026 graduate. 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I wish all of Sunshine Coast 2026 graduates huge success as they move on to the next chapter of their lives. 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
1: The woman who claimed she was the offspring that resulted when Freddie Mercury had an affair with the wife of a friend in 1976 has died. She was just 48 years old. Known only as BB, she released a book called Love, Freddie, with the help of rock biographer Leslie Ann Jones. And in it, BB spoke of how she grew up in Europe, how Freddie used to visit her frequently as a child. Later, she became a medical professional and also a mother, making Freddie a grandfather 35 years after his death. BB leaves behind two young sons, 7 and 9, and a husband. She also claimed to have several diaries which her father gave to her, and there are some reports that excerpts from those diaries may be published later this year. Rock biographer Leslie Ann Jones said, "In my experience of fanaticists, and I've met a few, they seek instant gratification, publicity, and reward. BB never asked for money. She didn't want recognition. Both Freddie and her stepfather left her extremely wealthy." This is Queen on Icon.

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1: I'm Nathan Maley. Sonamuc First Nation has purchased another casino and says it is now the largest First Nation-owned casino operator in Canada by revenue. The nation's Petroglyph Development Group announced the purchase of River Rock Casino Resort in Richmond on June 16th. It now owns the resort in partnership with Musqueam Capital Corporation. Sonamuc Chief Mike Wise says the purchase of the most recognizable gaming destination in BC cements the nation as a leading force in the industry. Sonamuc says the acquisition is another step toward economic independence for the nation, and revenues will be invested into community priorities. Federal officials say opioid drug deaths fell 23% last year, though BC still logged the highest number of deaths. Out of more than 5,600 opioid deaths in Canada last year, over 1,800 were in BC. Health Minister Marjorie Michel says the declines show good progress, but the numbers are still far higher than a decade ago.
2: There is no silver bullet to solve this crisis. Dogmatism and one-size-fits-all approach are not the right approaches.
1: The data from the BC Coroner Service show drug deaths in BC have fallen each year since 2023, when BC logged over 2,500 deaths. And British Columbia is looking into reviving two major hydroelectric projects, including the Site E Dam on the Peace River. Our provincial reporter Emily Joveski has more.
3: Site E near the BC-Alberta border was one of four Peace River Dam sites initially proposed in the 1950s, but it was shelved in the early 80s, and it's now on a list of prohibited projects under BC's Clean Energy Act. BC Energy Minister Adrian Dix says the government will seek changes to the act to allow exploration work to go ahead. BC's considering another project on the Hamathco River near Butte Inlet on the central coast. Emily Joveski, Vista News, Victoria.
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1: Few clouds this evening, getting down to a low of 13 degrees overnight. Clearing skies for tomorrow up to a high of 22. Sunny skies Thursday to a high of 24. And more sunny skies for Friday to another high of 24. Right now it's 22 degrees. Departure Bay to Horseshoe Bay, the 620 ferry is 85% full, while the 830 is 40% full. Duke Point to Tawasin, the 815 ferry is 65% full, while the 1045 is 40% full. Horseshoe Bay to Langdale, the 705 ferry is 20% full, while the 925 is 15% full. Going the other way, Langdale to Horseshoe Bay, the 815 ferry is 20% full, while the 1030 is just 5% full.
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1: Although the Rock and Roll Hall of Fame had been established years earlier by Atlantic Records founder Ahmet Ertegun, its first induction ceremony didn't happen until 1986. Every year, rock and roll heroes would gather in New York's Waldorf Astoria Hotel and celebrate the spirit of the genre. Some of the first-year inductees were performers Buddy Holly, Fats Domino, and Sam Cooke, as well as behind-the-scenes contributors like DJ Alan Freed, who coined the term rock and roll. A couple of Canadians played major roles that night, like Paul Schaefer, music director and producer for the event, and he still takes on that role every year. Neil Young joined Billy Joel and Chuck Berry in a chaotic jam session, launching a super jam tradition that to this day still closes every ceremony. Icon Radio has the perfect Neil Young song to reflect the mission of the Rock and Roll Hall of Fame, because rock and roll can never die. Hey, hey, my.

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2: Well, my sister let me come on the road with her when I was in school. And it was like in summer vacations. And I mean, I saw what she did on stage. And her love of people. I mean, as you know, Loretta's, you know, she is. But she did get the talking part. You know, I'm the more shy one. Yeah. I figured, you know, after they got to the last one, was the eighth. You know, I look back on those days, and I was in the back of her bus, and she's writing music, and we're singing, and she's saying, no, sing it this way, and I'll try it that way. She said, no, let's try another way. She was helping me, actually, you know, learn my voice. You know, I can look back at that, and that's incredible.

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1: This song doesn't just sound like Dr. John. It is Dr. John. Right place, wrong time. A funky confession set to a New Orleans shuffle. Dr. John never set out to be a star. He was a studio cat, a Wrecking Crew player. You've heard about the Wrecking Crew, one of the best backup bands ever, working behind the scenes with people like Phil Spector. Yeah, that guy, the Wall of Sound, helping make other folks famous. He was always close to the action, always just off to the side, right place, wrong time, right? Then a conga player tells him, hey man, if Sonny and Cher can sing, and Bob Dylan can sing, you can sing. That changed everything. The guy who never thought he was a front man became one of the most unmistakable voices in music. Piano rolling, grit in his throat, New Orleans in his bones. This isn't just a hit. It's a life story with a backbeat. Dr. John, right place, wrong time, with Brother Jake, right place, right time, on Icon Radio.

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1: Paul McCartney and Bruce Springsteen on the impact of Eric Burdon and the Animals.
2: Eric and the Animals were to Newcastle what, for our generation, what the Beatles would have been to Liverpool, what the Rolling Stones would have been to London. So the Animals were a template for the Beat generation in Newcastle.
3: The other thing that was great about the Animals was there were no good-looking members. There were none. They were considered to be one of the ugliest groups in all of rock and roll. That was good. That was good for me because I considered myself hideous at the time. And then they had the name. The name was very different from the Beatles or Herman's Hermits or Freddie and the Dreamers. The name was unforgiving and final and irrevocable. And then he had that voice that was like, I don't know, you know, Howlin' Wolf or something, coming out of some 17 or 18-year-old kid. I mean, I don't know how it happened. And then that beautiful, it's my life, show me I'm wrong, hurt me sometime. Hurt me sometime. But someday I'll treat you real fine. I love that. Yes, yes, yes, yes, yes.

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1: Before, I remember meeting Bob Dylan in the 80s when we were first having success, and he said, well, you know, what's this like? How are you feeling about all of this? And I remember saying, God, it is a bit different. And, you know, you do walk a bit differently and become a little self-conscious. And he said, try going through it on your own. He said, you know, you've got a band. A band must be a great thing to have at a time like this.
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1: David Crosby talks about experimentation with drugs and music.
2: I have a reputation for being a loony and irreverent, experimental, and sometimes it's gotten me into areas, you know, that I would not otherwise have made it to. For the human race, it's been the same way. It's been a good thing and a bad thing. For me, experimenting with drugs wound up terribly. For me, experimenting with musical forms wound up being the biggest open door that I hit in my musical growth, you know. So we were a bunch of people trying to blow ourselves loose from the 50s, you know, from Father Knows Best. That was an age we wanted to leave behind, and maybe rightly so. So when the idea of smoking a joint, you know, came along, we thought, wow, this is pretty wonderful. And we embraced it. We thought, wow, this is going to give us all kinds of wild new ideas. And maybe it did, maybe it didn't, maybe the ideas would have come anyway, but we loved it. Then we encountered hard drugs, pure poison. They pretty much destroyed my life over a period of time, or I destroyed my life with their help. That's where experimenting can get you in a lot of trouble. That's like experimenting when you're trying to climb up Half Dome without a rope. Not a good place to be.

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2: Kerry just really, it turned out it was just a finger-picking exercise, and his wife asked him to maybe consider making a song of it, and he was reading a book about American Native Indians, and it kind of inspired him to write the lyric. And between the lyric and the haunting melody and everything about it, it was timeless when we did it, and it's remained timeless.
3: And you talk about Dust in the Wind. I remember every guitar teacher was teaching Dust in the Wind. It was such a popular song, and I think it's ingrained in people's brains.
4: That kind of goes back to rehearsals when Kerry first played us the song. Yes, we knew instantly that this song was going to be huge. I mean, I'm not sure Kerry believed it, but
2: he probably the only one that didn't.
4: Yeah, the rest of us were very emphatic, very excited about the song. So that particular song, "Dust in the Wind," we knew was going to be a big song, and still is.
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1: Legendary concert promoter producer Paul Hovind on Canadian icon Valdi talking his way out of a traffic ticket.
2: In the early 70s, I started an exchange program with Eastern Canada and Western Canada musicians going back and forth, mostly folk musicians. I had a coffee house circuit. One of those musicians that I got to know really well was Valdi. Valdi is our national treasure troubadour. And so his first visit to town, I'm going to do a show with him at the Queen Elizabeth Theatre, and we wanted to get some press, some promotion. So I've rented a flatbed truck, put a PA on it, and strapped Valdi into a stool, put a microphone in front of him, and we pulled out onto Smythe Street in Vancouver, right down Granville Mall. And by the time we got to Georgia and turned the corner to head towards the Queen Elizabeth Theatre, we had police behind us, and they were flashing their lights, wanting to pull us over. We ignored that, and we did not, luckily, have to go through a red light. We hit all the lights just fine and pulled into the Queen Elizabeth lights just fine and pulled into the Queen Elizabeth Theater. And, you know, the police came over and they asked me for our permit. I said, what permit? Well, your parade permit. And Valdi kind of suddenly pops his head up and says, that wasn't a parade. We were just coming to work. I shrugged. The police looked at him, and he's so sincere. They couldn't do anything. They weren't going to give him a ticket or charge him with anything. They just sort of shook their head, got back in their cars, and left us.
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1: I'm Nathan Maley. Sonamuc First Nation has purchased another casino and says it is now the largest First Nation-owned casino operator in Canada by revenue. The nation's Petroglyph Development Group announced the purchase of River Rock Casino Resort in Richmond on June 16th. It now owns the resort in partnership with Musqueam Capital Corporation. Sonamuc Chief Mike Wise says the purchase of the most recognizable gaming destination in BC cements the nation as a leading force in the industry. Sonamuc says the acquisition is another step toward economic independence for the nation, and revenues will be invested into community priorities. Federal officials say opioid drug deaths fell 23% last year, though BC still logged the highest number of deaths. Out of more than 5,600 opioid deaths in Canada last year, over 1,800 were in BC. Health Minister Marjorie Michel says the decline showed good progress, but the numbers are still far higher than a decade ago.
2: There is no silver bullet to solve this crisis. Dogmatism and one-size-fits-all approach are not the right approaches.
1: The data from the BC Coroner Service show drug deaths in BC have fallen each year since 2023, when BC logged over 2,500 deaths. And British Columbia is looking into reviving two major hydroelectric projects, including the Site E Dam on the Peace River. Our provincial reporter Emily Joveski has more.
3: Site E near the BC-Alberta border was one of four Peace River Dam sites initially proposed in the 1950s, but it was shelved in the early 80s, and it's now on a list of prohibited projects under BC's Clean Energy Act. BC Energy Minister Adrian Dix says the government will seek changes to the act to allow exploration work to go ahead. BC's considering another project on the Hamathco River near Butte Inlet on the central coast. Emily Joveski, Vista News, Victoria.
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1: Clearing skies this afternoon, getting up to a high of 22 degrees. Clear skies this evening, getting down to a low of 11 overnight. Sunny skies tomorrow, up to a high of 24. More sunny skies for Friday to another high of 24. And sunny skies again Saturday to another high of 24.
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1: As a kid in Ireland, this next artist was raised to appreciate music and art. He and his sister performed as the Miller Kids in their home country. At 14, the family immigrated to Canada. In Toronto, young Will sang in a calypso band. He later moved to Calgary and hosted a children's TV show, Just for Fun. His younger brother George and friends Jimmy Ferguson and cousin Joe arrived, and Will became their leader and frontman of the Irish Rovers. For their performance, they chose the perfect family-friendly song for a bunch of little kids sitting on a studio floor. Whiskey, You're the Devil, a full-on drinking song. The kids loved it. The parents? The switchboard at the station lit up and went red with rage. What are you doing to our children, singing drinking songs at 3:30 in the afternoon? Well, according to George Miller, that was the end of Will's TV hosting career. He got fired on the spot. Well, Will has disputed that, saying he left to chase bigger folk club dreams in California. Today, the artist and musician still lives on Vancouver Island, blending two creative worlds. One of the most fun people in the world of music. Art lovers also enjoy his creative paintings. The Whirlwind Tale of Will Miller, one of Irish-Canadian folk's great originals.

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3: 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These songs are a part of you, and they're all here with some of the most iconic storytellers ever heard. Bro Jake, Jerry O'Day, Gentleman Jim Jackson, and more. 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
1: I'm Nathan Maley. Sunaymuc First Nation has purchased another casino and says it is now the largest First Nation-owned casino operator in Canada by revenue. The nation's Petroglyph Development Group announced the purchase of River Rock Casino Resort in Richmond on June 16th. It now owns the resort in partnership with Musqueam Capital Corporation. Sunaymuc Chief Mike Wise says the purchase of the most recognizable gaming destination in BC cements the nation as a leading force in the industry. Sunaymuc says the acquisition is another step toward economic independence for the nation, and revenues will be invested into community priorities. Federal officials say opioid drug deaths fell 23% last year, though BC still logged the highest number of deaths. Out of more than 5,600 opioid deaths in Canada last year, over 1,800 were in BC. Health Minister Marjorie Michel says the decline showed good progress, but the numbers are still far higher than a decade ago.
2: There is no silver bullet to solve this crisis. Dogmatism and one-size-fits-all approach are not the right approaches.
1: The data from the BC Coroner's Service show drug deaths in BC have fallen each year since 2023, when BC logged over 2,500 deaths. And British Columbia is looking into reviving two major hydroelectric projects, including the Site E Dam on the Peace River. Our provincial reporter Emily Joveski has more.
3: Site E near the BC-Alberta border was one of four Peace River Dam sites initially proposed in the 1950s, but it was shelved in the early 80s, and it's now on a list of prohibited projects under BC's Clean Energy Act. BC Energy Minister Adrian Dix says the government will seek changes to the act to allow exploration work to go ahead. BC's considering another project on the Hamathco River near Butte Inlet on the central coast. Emily Joveski, Vista News, Victoria.
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1: Clearing skies this afternoon, getting up to a high of 22 degrees. Clear skies this evening, getting down to a low of 11 overnight. Sunny skies tomorrow, up to a high of 24. More sunny skies for Friday to another high of 24. And sunny skies again Saturday to another high of 24.
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1: Before they were 1980s icons, our next band was wandering through the Liverpool punk scene with some rather questionable monikers. They briefly performed as the Sons of Egypt and even toyed with lead singer Holly Johnson's name, coming up with Holocaust. Fortunately, it did not stick. The name became clear when Johnson spotted a piece of music history on a wall. It was a poster by artist Guy Pillart depicting a young Frank Sinatra. It announced the crooner's jump from singing star to movie star, with the caption, "Frankie Goes to Hollywood." Johnson loved the cinematic, larger-than-life energy of the phrase. So a provocative 80s dance band found a name in a 1940s poster. Modern rebellion meets retro glitz with Frankie Goes to Hollywood on Icon Radio.

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1: Tom Jones talks about It's Not Unusual.
2: So I felt that if somebody comes to see me that can get me a record contract, that can do something for me, I'm ready. Especially with this, with the band that I had, you know. And that happened. Gordon Mills saw me in a club and said, you know, you should be in London. So that's when it started, and I started doing demos for other singers. And that's when this It's Not Unusual popped up. You know, he said, I got this song that he wrote with another man called Les Reed, and we have a chance of Sandy Shaw's next single if she likes this song. And Sandy Shaw was had a bunch of hit records at that time in England, so I did the demo. But thank God, when they played her the demo, she said, whoever's singing this song, that's his song. You know, I couldn't sing that like that. I mean, I threatened my manager. I said, if I don't get this song, I'm going back to Wales. I just knew that this song was the one. But I just felt it was, and it was. It's Not Unusual is always the most important one, because that was the one that changed my life. When I got my first hit record, It's Not Unusual, I thought, this is it. This is it. Then you wonder, you know, you think, where's the next one going to come from? But I knew I had my foot in the door. You know, I knew that that was the beginning. I thought, if I never get a record this big again, I'm still going to be able to be a professional singer. And I think that that's what would have happened anyway. If I'd never had a record of that size again, I would still be a professional singer today.

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1: I'm Nathan Maley. Sonamuc First Nation has purchased another casino and says it is now the largest First Nation-owned casino operator in Canada by revenue. The nation's Petroglyph Development Group announced the purchase of River Rock Casino Resort in Richmond on June 16th. It now owns the resort in partnership with Musqueam Capital Corporation. Sonamuc Chief Mike Wise says the purchase of the most recognizable gaming destination in BC cements the nation as a leading force in the industry. Sonamuc says the acquisition is another step toward economic independence for the nation, and revenues will be invested into community priorities. Federal officials say opioid drug deaths fell 23% last year, though BC still logged the highest number of deaths. Out of more than 5,600 opioid deaths in Canada last year, over 1,800 were in BC. Health Minister Marjorie Michel says the declines show good progress, but the numbers are still far higher than a decade ago.
2: There is no silver bullet to solve this crisis. Dogmatism and one-size-fits-all approach are not the right approaches.
1: The data from the BC Coroner Service show drug deaths in BC have fallen each year since 2023, when BC logged over 2,500 deaths. And British Columbia is looking into reviving two major hydroelectric projects, including the Site E Dam on the Peace River. Our provincial reporter Emily Joveski has more.
3: Site E near the BC-Alberta border was one of four Peace River Dam sites initially proposed in the 1950s, but it was shelved in the early 80s, and it's now on a list of prohibited projects under BC's Clean Energy Act. BC Energy Minister Adrian Dix says the government will seek changes to the act to allow exploration work to go ahead. BC's considering another project on the Hamathco River near Butte Inlet on the central coast. Emily Joveski, Vista News, Victoria.
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1: Clearing skies this afternoon, getting up to a high of 22 degrees. Clear skies this evening, getting down to a low of 11 overnight. Sunny skies tomorrow, up to a high of 24. More sunny skies for Friday to another high of 24. And sunny skies again Saturday to another high of 24.
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1: Back in 1983, I found myself at one of the most incredible concerts ever staged, the legendary US Festival. Put together by Steve Wozniak, 300,000 people gathered in the California sun, and if you were there on Heavy Metal Day, you know exactly what I'm talking about. When Van Halen hit the stage, the place absolutely exploded. Out comes David Lee Roth and those famous leather chaps. Eddie Van Halen fires up that guitar, and suddenly, 300,000 people are losing their freaking minds. It was loud, it was wild, and completely unforgettable. Of all the festival days, Heavy Metal Day was known as the most unruly, but it was also one of the most exciting live music experiences I've ever witnessed. What's interesting is that the next day, David Bowie was scheduled to headline Rock Day and was being paid a then staggering $1.5 million. Van Halen's contract reportedly required them to be the highest paid band on the bill, so they ended up getting the same payday. Not bad for a group that was about to become even bigger. Just a few months later came the album 1984, and with it, the massive hit Jump. It took Van Halen to another level entirely. Every radio station had it on repeat, and the band became one of the biggest acts on the planet. For those of us lucky enough to stand in that crowd at the US Festival hearing Van Halen before the world went completely jump crazy was something pretty special, I have to admit. Here's the song that launched 1984 into the stratosphere. Van Halen and Jump. I'm Brother Jake Edwards on Icon Radio.

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1: I'm Nathan Maley. Sonamuc First Nation has purchased another casino and says it is now the largest First Nation-owned casino operator in Canada by revenue. The nation's Petroglyph Development Group announced the purchase of River Rock Casino Resort in Richmond on June 16th. It now owns the resort in partnership with Musqueam Capital Corporation. Sonamuc Chief Mike Wise says the purchase of the most recognizable gaming destination in BC cements the nation as a leading force in the industry. Sonamuc says the acquisition is another step toward economic independence for the nation, and revenues will be invested into community priorities. Federal officials say opioid drug deaths fell 23% last year, though BC still logged the highest number of deaths. Out of more than 5,600 opioid deaths in Canada last year, over 1,800 were in BC. Health Minister Marjorie Michel says the decline showed good progress, but the numbers are still far higher than a decade ago.
2: There is no silver bullet to solve this crisis. Dogmatism and one-size-fits-all approach are not the right approaches.
1: The data from the BC Coroner's Service show drug deaths in BC have fallen each year since 2023, when BC logged over 2,500 deaths. And British Columbia is looking into reviving two major hydroelectric projects, including the Site E Dam on the Peace River. Our provincial reporter Emily Joveski has more.
3: Site E near the BC-Alberta border was one of four Peace River Dam sites initially proposed in the 1950s, but it was shelved in the early 80s, and it's now on a list of prohibited projects under BC's Clean Energy Act. BC Energy Minister Adrian Dix says the government will seek changes to the act to allow exploration work to go ahead. BC's considering another project on the Hamathco River near Butte Inlet on the central coast. Emily Joveski, Vista News, Victoria.
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1: Clearing skies this afternoon, getting up to a high of 22 degrees. Clear skies this evening, getting down to a low of 11 overnight. Sunny skies tomorrow, up to a high of 24. More sunny skies for Friday to another high of 24. And sunny skies again Saturday to another high of 24.
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1: In the early 1980s, there was a distinct folk scene in the Vancouver region. Calgary had Electric Avenue. Edmonton's punk rock bands were gaining radio play. Saskatoon had Broadway Avenue clubs, and Regina's folk scene was growing. Winnipeg had a music culture all its own, and the Pooka Orchestra were making a name for themselves playing Toronto's Queen Street clubs. Listen to the Radio came out as their first hit song. Formed in 1979, they were eventually sharing radio playtime and opening concerts for The Cars, Lionel Richie, The Go-Go's, Rick Springfield. The band's name came from a Hindi word meaning genuine, authentic, or first class. Co-written by a young Peter Gabriel, the same Peter who would later form Genesis, this song emerged from Canada's vibrant early 80s folk and club scene.

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1: Greg Allman of the Allman Brothers on keeping the band together after losing his brother, Dwayne.
2: He was always the first to face the fire, you know. He was a born leader, he really was. And that's made it even harder to pick up and keep going after he passed away. And then Oakley, on top of that, the bass player. Everybody, we kind of got in this room together and, you know, what are we going to do now? And I said, if we don't keep playing, we're never going to find anybody as compatible as we all still are, as what's left of us. Right. And I know that it had, I told him if it had been me instead of him, I know I would have wanted y'all to keep going and keep trying to attain, you know, what we're shooting for here.
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1: I'm Nathan Maley. Sonamuc First Nation has purchased another casino and says it is now the largest First Nation-owned casino operator in Canada by revenue. The nation's Petroglyph Development Group announced the purchase of River Rock Casino Resort in Richmond on June 16th. It now owns the resort in partnership with Musqueam Capital Corporation. Sonamuc Chief Mike Wise says the purchase of the most recognizable gaming destination in BC cements the nation as a leading force in the industry. Sonamuc says the acquisition is another step toward economic independence for the nation, and revenues will be invested into community priorities. Federal officials say opioid drug deaths fell 23% last year, though BC still logged the highest number of deaths. Out of more than 5,600 opioid deaths in Canada last year, over 1,800 were in BC. Health Minister Marjorie Michel says the decline showed good progress, but the numbers are still far higher than a decade ago.
2: There is no silver bullet to solve this crisis. Dogmatism and one-size-fits-all approach are not the right approaches.
1: The data from the BC Coroner's Service show drug deaths in BC have fallen each year since 2023, when BC logged over 2,500 deaths. And British Columbia is looking into reviving two major hydroelectric projects, including the Site E Dam on the Peace River. Our provincial reporter Emily Joveski has more.
3: Site E near the BC-Alberta border was one of four Peace River Dam sites initially proposed in the 1950s, but it was shelved in the early 80s, and it's now on a list of prohibited projects under BC's Clean Energy Act. BC Energy Minister Adrian Dix says the government will seek changes to the act to allow exploration work to go ahead. BC's considering another project on the Hamathco River near Butte Inlet on the central coast. Emily Joveski, Vista News, Victoria.
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1: Clearing skies this afternoon, getting up to a high of 22 degrees. Clear skies this evening, getting down to a low of 11 overnight. Sunny skies tomorrow, up to a high of 24. More sunny skies for Friday to another high of 24. And sunny skies again Saturday to another high of 24.
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0: the former host of Canada Jam, one of this country's longest-running spotlights of Canadian talent, and now on Icon Radio. This is Jerry O'Day.
1: All right. I have a musical question. Are there many songs in pop music that ask a question? Oh, yeah. Chicago, does anyone really know what time it is? There's two questions from CCR. Who will stop the rain? And have you ever seen the rain? The Rascals with How Could I Be Sure? Oh. And What's New Pussycat? Yeah. And Why from Annie Lennox. Tina Turner's What's Love Got to Do with It? And from 79, ABBA with Does Your Mother Know? I think you get the idea. There's hundreds of them. ABBA actually had 8, though. And band member Bjorn Offer highlights the lyrical song writing by using questions to drive the narrative of the songs. Take a Chance on Me and SOS, but I'll go with this one to end our questions because it explicitly asks if the subject's mother knows they are out serving as a cautionary tale about age difference. And ABBA on Icon Radio.

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1: I'm Nathan Maley. Sonamuc First Nation has purchased another casino and says it is now the largest First Nation-owned casino operator in Canada by revenue. The nation's Petroglyph Development Group announced the purchase of River Rock Casino Resort in Richmond on June 16th. It now owns the resort in partnership with Musqueam Capital Corporation. Sonamuc Chief Mike Wise says the purchase of the most recognizable gaming destination in BC cements the nation as a leading force in the industry. Sonamuc says the acquisition is another step toward economic independence for the nation, and revenues will be invested into community priorities. Federal officials say opioid drug deaths fell 23% last year, though BC still logged the highest number of deaths. Out of more than 5,600 opioid deaths in Canada last year, over 1,800 were in BC. Health Minister Marjorie Michel says the decline showed good progress, but the numbers are still far higher than a decade ago.
2: There is no silver bullet to solve this crisis. Dogmatism and one-size-fits-all approach are not the right approaches.
1: The data from the BC Coroner's Service show drug deaths in BC have fallen each year since 2023, when BC logged over 2,500 deaths. And British Columbia is looking into reviving two major hydroelectric projects, including the Site E Dam on the Peace River. Our provincial reporter Emily Joveski has more.
3: Site E near the BC-Alberta border was one of four Peace River Dam sites initially proposed in the 1950s, but it was shelved in the early 80s, and it's now on a list of prohibited projects under BC's Clean Energy Act. BC Energy Minister Adrian Dix says the government will seek changes to the act to allow exploration work to go ahead. BC's considering another project on the Hamathco River near Butte Inlet on the Central Coast. Emily Joveski, Vista News, Victoria.
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1: Clearing skies this afternoon, getting up to a high of 22 degrees. Clear skies this evening, getting down to a low of 11 overnight. Sunny skies tomorrow, up to a high of 24. More sunny skies for Friday to another high of 24. And sunny skies again Saturday to another high of 24.
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1: Peter Pringle just may be the only man who has bridged the musical gap between ancient Mesopotamia and 1970s soft rock. He became a viral sensation known for his singing the epic tale of Gilgamesh in ancient Sumerian, a big hit 4,000 years ago. He's also one of the world's leading players of the haunting theremin and a variety of archaic instruments. Pringle financed his education by writing hits for Canadian artists like Anne Murray. In the late 70s, he stepped into the spotlight himself by recording the melodic ballad, You Really Got Me Needing You. In 1996, he left pop music behind to concentrate on the music and instruments of bygone times. Right now, Icon Radio's only returning to 1977 with the musical archaeologist, Peter Pringle.

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1: Hi, I'm Poppy McKenzie Arnott, student trustee on the board of School District 46 and a 2026 graduate. I am so proud to graduate with my fellow students from Chatlich, Elphinstone, Pender Harbor, and the Sunshine Coast Alternative School. 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I encourage my fellow grads to celebrate in a fabulous, safe, and responsible way. I wish all of Sunshine Coast 2026 graduates huge success as they move on to the next chapter of their lives. 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
1: I'm Nathan Maley. Sonamuc First Nation has purchased another casino and says it is now the largest First Nation-owned casino operator in Canada by revenue. The nation's Petroglyph Development Group announced the purchase of River Rock Casino Resort in Richmond on June 16th. It now owns the resort in partnership with Musqueam Capital Corporation. Sonamuc Chief Mike Wise says the purchase of the most recognizable gaming destination in BC cements the nation as a leading force in the industry. Sonamuc says the acquisition is another step toward economic independence for the nation, and revenues will be invested into community priorities. Federal officials say opioid drug deaths fell 23% last year, though BC still logged the highest number of deaths. Out of more than 5,600 opioid deaths in Canada last year, over 1,800 were in BC. Health Minister Marjorie Michel says the decline showed good progress, but the numbers are still far higher than a decade ago.
2: There is no silver bullet to solve this crisis. Dogmatism and one-size-fits-all approach are not the right approaches.
1: The data from the BC Coroner's Service show drug deaths in BC have fallen each year since 2023, when BC logged over 2,500 deaths. And British Columbia is looking into reviving two major hydroelectric projects, including the Site E Dam on the Peace River. Our provincial reporter Emily Joveski has more.
3: Site E near the BC-Alberta border was one of four Peace River Dam sites initially proposed in the 1950s, but it was shelved in the early 80s, and it's now on a list of prohibited projects under BC's Clean Energy Act. BC Energy Minister Adrian Dix says the government will seek changes to the act to allow exploration work to go ahead. BC's considering another project on the Hamathco River near Butte Inlet on the central coast. Emily Joveski, Vista News, Victoria.
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1: Clearing skies this afternoon, getting up to a high of 22 degrees. Clear skies this evening, getting down to a low of 11 overnight. Sunny skies tomorrow, up to a high of 24. More sunny skies for Friday to another high of 24. And sunny skies again Saturday to another high of 24.
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1: BJ Thomas on how raindrops keep falling on my head open new doors.
2: Yeah, I've grown to really love raindrops keep falling, whereas it was not exactly something that I enjoyed doing when I first did it, because, you know, once I had raindrops out and I started working with Burt Bacharach and Hal David, then everybody wanted me to put a tuxedo on and put a tie on. And, and those guys, of course, Bacharach as a composer and Hal David as a writer are some of the greatest of all time. And so that was a great thing for me to work with those guys.

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1: You know, in this business, every once in a while you meet somebody you've admired for years and they turn out to be exactly who you hoped they'd be. That happened to me with Robbie Robertson when I was inducted into the Canadian Broadcast Hall of Fame back in 2019. Robbie was there too, being honored on the music side. And I still remember walking towards the stage with him beside me. And I remember thinking, man, this is Robbie Robertson, one of the most talented Canadian songwriters and storytellers ever. And yet he carried himself with this calm, graceful presence, quiet confidence, very cool moment. I'll never forget it. And when you think about Robbie, you think about that voice, deep, smooth, smoky, almost hypnotic. Nobody sounded like him. He didn't really sing songs as much as he pulled you into them. And nowhere is that more true than this next one. Somewhere Down That Crazy River started with a real memory from producer Daniel Lenoir. Robbie had been down south in Arkansas visiting his old friend Levon Helm from the band on one of those hot, steamy southern nights, right? Apparently, they were talking about going fishing with dynamite. Yeah, different times back then, I guess. And they asked a local where the best fishing spot was. The guy just looked at them and said, somewhere down that crazy river. And from that little moment came this haunting, mysterious masterpiece. Close your eyes and let this one take you away into the night. Here's Somewhere Down That Crazy River, Robbie Robertson. I'm Brother Jake Edwards, and this is Icon Radio.

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1: Imagine being able to create music in your head and seeing it all in 3D. Canadian Mark Jordan's profound dyslexia led him to see melodies as having weight and lyrics as colors. Traditional music notes and printed lyrics were foreign to him, so he used musical translators like David Foster to convert his thoughts and scribblings into a language musicians could understand. By capturing the energy of greats like Toto band member Steve Lukather and Mike Porcaro in the studio, he bypassed the written word entirely, allowing the final tape to become the document of his vision. He's had his own hits, but has also written for Chicago, Rod Stewart, Bette Midler, and more. This is the man who sees music, Mark Jordan, on Icon Radio.

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3: Coming to the Port Theater in Nanaimo, Thursday, June 18th and Friday, June 19th, the second annual Nico Rhodes Hullabaloo, featuring the Hullabaloo Band and the Hullabaloo Chorus with over 100 singers. Don't miss one-man blues rock guitar phenom, Juno Award winner Steve Hill. This evening at the Globe Live Studio, Ashley McIsaac, Saturday, June 27th, live at the Terminal in downtown Nanaimo. A storyteller with a banjo. What could be finer than Keith Alessi and his award-winning Tomatoes Tried to Kill Me, But Banjos Saved My Life, a benefit for Literacy Central Vancouver Island at the Shaw Auditorium at VICC in Nanaimo. Two shows, Saturday, June 27th, 2 p.m. and 7:30 p.m. For details on these and other events, go to mycoastnow.com. 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
1: Up next, a song that's been called one of the greatest ever written, Born to be Wild by Steppenwolf. Frontman John Kay and his wife Yuta are passionate animal wildlife advocates. 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John shares those powerful stories on his Rockstar to Wildlife Advocate podcast and YouTube channel. There's even a recent documentary, Born to be Wild, the story of Steppenwolf tracing their incredible journey. I still remember that wild 1970s night in Cobo Hall, Detroit. CKLW, the station I was on at the time, presented the band, headlined by a young Alice Cooper. The crowd was there for Alice, but Steppenwolf delivered the thunder. Now, this is the band that first gave us the term heavy metal thunder, long before it was cool. Born to be Wild exploded with new life when powering the soundtrack to Easy Rider. On those massive theater speakers, wow, we'd never heard it like that before, unless at a concert. In the music history, they skipped Woodstock for bigger commitments, like the Ed Sullivan Show that same weekend. But their legacy roars on. Steppenwolf retired in 2018, and they now travel between special projects, an occasional concert, and rest up at their homes in West Van and Nashville. The band retired in 2018, and their legacy lives on Icon Radio.

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1: Al Harlow of Prism on playing at the infamous Whiskey A Go Go in Los Angeles.
2: We played there twice, actually, and as the listeners may not be aware, that was the seminal starting place in Los Angeles for bands like The Doors and The Birds and oh, I forget who else. Yeah, so that was kind of a launching pad for a lot of careers, but we sold it out twice, but that's going back to the very beginning days, you know what I mean? The next time we played L.A., I think we were with AC/DC at the Coliseum or something. So long ago and far away.

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1: Larry Weiss, a New Jersey songwriter, was ready to quit music altogether when his song Rhinestone Cowboy failed to gain traction on the radio. His fortunes changed when Glen Campbell was touring in Australia. Hearing Larry's song on the radio, he knew he had to record it. For Glen, it was a tribute to the hired guns who spend decades playing for everyone else, waiting for their own moment in the spotlight. Just as he had done as a guitar player backing many hits as a studio musician in the legendary Wrecking Crew. As destiny would have it, back in the States, Glen's producer had heard it too and set it aside for him. Icon Radio has a song that took Glen Campbell from music star in the U.S. to massive international success. This is Rhinestone Cowboy.

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3: 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It's Taste of Seashell this Saturday, June 20th, beginning at 12 noon in downtown Seashell. 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

You know, it's funny how sometimes the right people show up at exactly the right moment. By 1988, the radio was buzzing with the Traveling Wilburys. Jeff Lynne, Bob Dylan, Tom Petty, George Harrison, a supergroup, if there ever was one, right? It hits everywhere. And standing just a step to the side of the spotlight was Roy Orbison. The Roy Orbison. A legend who hasn't seen the top 10 in decades. Most artists would have settled into history by then. Roy, he leaned in. With a little help from Jeff Lynne and Tom Petty, Roy came back strong with this one. You've Got It. A song that didn't try to be flashy, didn't chase trends, it just told the truth. It's Roy, plain and simple, telling his girl, whatever you want, whatever you need, you've got it. No drama, no ego, devotion, wrapped in that unmistakable voice that could break your heart and heal it in the same breath. And just like that, Roy Orbison was back on the charts, proving that timeless talent doesn't expire. Here's a late career classic from a man who never stopped believing in love. Roy Orbison, You've Got It, right here with The Bro and Icon Radio.

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0: Ladies and gentlemen, Gentleman Jim Jackson.
2: Maybe, just maybe, you've stood right where Jody Messina once did, completely overwhelmed by something far bigger than yourself. Jody was playing the Merritt Music Festival and took a day off to travel a wee bit east and north in what motorists call Canada's most scenic and heavily traveled road trip, the 144-mile, 231-kilometer Banff-Jasper Highway. It was 2009. She was on a day off and went to the heart of the Canadian Rockies in Jasper, her six-month-old son Noah in tow. She stepped out for a walk on a warm July afternoon, and right there in front of her, so close it felt like you could reach out and touch, those snow-capped mountains, crystal-clear glacial lakes stretched out below. Boy, if you've been there, you know what we're talking about. In that moment of pure, breathtaking awe came the spark for her deeply personal 2010 song, That's God. Her breakthrough album, I'm All Right, delivered five straight top 10 songs, made history becoming the first female country artist to score three multi-week number one hits from the same album. When the mountains feel too high or the road too rough, maybe it's time to flip a coin. As Jody suggests, in this, her first hit song.

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6: Coming to the Port Theatre in Nanaimo, Thursday, June 18th and Friday, June 19th, the second annual Nico Rhodes Hullabaloo, featuring the Hullabaloo Band and the Hullabaloo Chorus with over 100 singers. Don't miss one-man blues rock guitar phenom, Juno Award winner Steve Hill. This evening at the Globe Live Studio, Ashley McIsaac, Saturday, June 27th, live at the Terminal in downtown Nanaimo. A storyteller with a banjo. What could be finer than Keith Alessi and his award-winning Tomatoes Tried to Kill Me, But Banjos Saved My Life, a benefit for Literacy Central Vancouver Island at the Shaw Auditorium at VICC in Nanaimo. Two shows, Saturday, June 27th, 2 p.m. and 7:30 p.m. For details on these and other events, go to mycoastnow.com. 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
1: I'm Nathan Maylie. Snoqualmie First Nation has purchased another casino and says it is now the largest First Nation-owned casino operator in Canada by revenue. Tyler Hay has more.
2: The nation's Petroglyph Development Group announced the purchase of River Rock Casino Resort in Richmond on June 16th and now owns the resort in partnership with Musqueam Capital Corporation. Snoqualmie Chief Mike Wise says the purchase of the most recognizable gaming destination in BC cements the nation as a leading force in the industry. Snoqualmie says the acquisition is another step towards economic independence for the nation and revenues will be invested into community priorities. Tyler Hay, Vista News.
1: Federal officials are expressing cautious optimism as drug deaths fall across the country. An annual report released Monday said Canada saw a 23% drop in opioid toxicity deaths last year. BC continued to log the highest number of deaths in Canada with over 1,800. Canada's top doctor, Joss Reimer, says the numbers are still far too high.
3: Every overdose is a tragedy, causing profound and lasting trauma to families, to friends, and entire communities.
1: The BC Coroner's Service says there have been 522 drug deaths between January and April this year. And British Columbia is looking into reviving two major hydroelectric projects, including the Site E Dam on the Peace River. Our provincial reporter, Emily Joveski, has more.
4: Site E near the BC-Alberta border was one of four Peace River Dam sites initially proposed in the 1950s, but it was shelved in the early 80s, and it's now on a list of prohibited projects under BC's Clean Energy Act. BC Energy Minister Adrian Dix says the government will seek changes to the act to allow exploration work to go ahead. BC's considering another project on the Hamathco River near Butte Inlet on the central coast. Emily Joveski, Vista News, Victoria.
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1: Sunny skies this afternoon, getting up to a high of 22 degrees. Clear skies continuing this evening, down to a low of 11 overnight. Sunny skies again tomorrow, up to a high of 24. More sunny skies for Friday to a high of 23. And a mix of sun and clouds Saturday to a high of 25. Right now it's 17 degrees. Departure Bay to Horseshoe Bay, the 120 ferry is full, while the 4 o'clock ferry is 75% full. Duke Point to Wasson, the 1245 ferry is 90% full, while the 2 o'clock ferry is 66% full. Horseshoe Bay to Langdale, the 120 ferry is 22% full, while the 225 is 31% full. Going the other way, Langdale to Horseshoe Bay, the 115 ferry is 38% full, while the 235 is 20% full.
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0: the former host of Canada Jam, one of this country's longest-running spotlights of Canadian talent, and now on Icon Radio. 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
1: All right, some theater of the mind. Famous bald guys. Name one. James Bond. Eggman from TV. Hard rock star Rob Halford and Judas Priest. Peter Frampton in recent days. The drummer from April Wine and that group Brutus had one. But there's a guy in recent times called Pitbull. Pitbull, yeah. He's turning the trend into a Guinness World Record book try when he'll attempt to set a record for the most people wearing bald caps at his Hyde Park headlining show in London on July the 10th. This is a big deal. Pitbull's signature bald and bearded look is catching on among his fans, male and female, okay, to the point of him on stage looking at the crowd dressed in black suits, bald caps, and sunglasses, like him. His quote, "It's the ultimate trophy to be able to go on stage and see all the hard work that you can put into the music." Now, can you imagine showing up at a Billy Joel show that you shaved your head bald, or Phil Collins too? Oh, hold on, here's an idea. Coin toss. Which one should we play? Heads Phil, tails Billy. It's Billy. Get out your shaver now on Icon Radio.

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0: 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These songs are a part of you, and they're all here with some of the most iconic storytellers ever heard. Bro Jake, Jerry O'Day, Gentleman Jim Jackson, and more. 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
2: It was such a wound in the national soul. 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We had a single of Teach Your Children going up the charts. 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We killed our own single because we thought that Ohio was more important to talk about than having a hit single.
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6: 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Yeah. 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
1: What goes around comes around, or something like that, when it comes to great pop songs. On Valentine's Day, 1992, that happened to a very long Queen song and the film Wayne's World. Yep, with Canuck Mike Myers. The comedy was a spinoff of Saturday Night Live with some rather iconic catchphrases. Party time, excellent, we're not worthy, and of course the hilarious scene, the headbanging to Queen's Bohemian Rhapsody, and the recurring schwing that went along with that. Now, in my research, despite being bedbound, Freddie Mercury was able to watch a preview of the scene before his death on the 24th of November, 1991, if you're just keeping track of that kind of stuff, and he loved it. Brian May from the band Queen said of the scene, it was exactly the same thing that they would do in a car when they recorded something. They would go out and listen to it, their own tracks. Kind of clever. Bohemian Rhapsody now, and Queen. It's a real story on Icon Radio. Is this

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A classic song by a classic artist. Sweet Baby James came on the radio in 1970. A tune called Fire and Rain started things out, among other hits. James Taylor did a cover version of a 1964 hit while looking for another song for his Gorilla album in 1975. He also had some powerful backup singing from his then-wife, Carly Simon. How Sweet It Is was written by Detroit Motown songwriters Holland Dozier Holland. In 1964, Marvin Gaye sang on the original. Through his affiliation with Apple Records, James had hired management help from former original British artist Peter Asher of Peter and Gordon. Peter moved to America to manage James' career.

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2: It's a funny story in a way. Because on the day that we started to create this song, Sweet Dreams, I was in a terrible mood and I was really ready to pack it in and to go back to Scotland. I had realised that there was no hope whatsoever. And Dave was like, you know, he's a very brilliant individual. So he's like, okay, you're down, okay. But now, well, you won't mind, will you, if I just go and do this? And it started with this notion of, somewhat self-deprecatingly, sweet dreams are made of this. It wasn't a good story. It was actually very self-deprecating. Who am I to disagree? I travel the world in the seven seas. Everybody's looking for something. And it was a statement about myself, ourselves, and then everybody else. It was about that dreaming of an aspirational dream everybody has, and then whether or not it comes true, whether it or not it is fulfilled. And in the case of Sweet Dreams, ironically, what the song was all about actually fulfilled itself, which is so strange when I think about it. Because at the time, I really had no thoughts that the song would have such a sort of powerful trajectory.

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Thank you for tuning in. You know, one of the great things about classic songs is that they can mean different things to different people. Take Simon and Garfunkel's The Boxer. To me, The Boxer means the champ. Remember that character? Yeah. I should bring that back. Anyway, I digress. Over the years, people have debated what Paul Simon was really trying to say. Some people believe it was his response to critics who were taking shots at his songwriting, suggesting that no matter what he wrote, somebody always had something negative to say. Others have suggested there are subtle references to Bob Dylan. Yeah, the folk legend, who happened to be an amateur boxer. Whether that's true or not, still up for debate. What we do know is that Paul Simon wrote a song about determination. The boxer in this story gets knocked down, gets bruised, gets discouraged, but he never stays on the canvas. He keeps getting back up and moving forward. That's a message that connects with all of us, right? Life throws punches, careers have up and downs, dreams get challenged, but the people who succeed are usually the ones who keep fighting. Released in 1969, The Boxer became one of Simon and Garfunkel's most powerful and enduring songs, carried by that unforgettable "Lie, Lie, Lie" chorus, a story that still resonates more than 50 years later. Here's Simon and Garfunkel, The Boxer, with brother Jake Edwards. It's about the music here on Icon Radio.

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1: Did you know that the song Maniac by Michael Sambello originally had a much darker edge? Inspired by a 1980 horror film also called Maniac, the original lyrics weren't about a dancer's passion, they were about a serial killer. One early draft actually featured a line about a murderer nailing a cat to a door. Yikes! Legendary producer Phil Ramone heard the demo and loved the song's frantic, high energy, but knew the gruesome lyrics had to go. So Sambello quickly transformed the maniac from a slasher into a woman possessed by dancing. Even with the makeover, a bit of that horror element remains with the devil's interval. Relax. It's just a musical chord designed to create a sense of foreboding. It worked perfectly, taking the track all the way to number one. Icon Radio invites you to take to the floor and dance along with Michael Sambello and Maniac.

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2: The only thing that we had as a frame of reference was the war. And everything you did sort of moved towards the war. And then just when World War II was over, then there was the Korean War. And there was always a parent missing in the family. I was very fortunate that my father was a conscientious objector. He refused to pick up a weapon. He refused to join the military. At first, as a child, I hated him for that, because every other child could look to their father, who was a hero with the stripes on his arm and all of that, you know. And the movies that we saw was like, you mean your father didn't fight? No, he didn't. And, you know, it's only in my later years that I could see where his heart was and the beliefs that he had.
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As a DJ in Canada and the U.S., in 1973, we began playing a song on the radio that sounded a lot like Pop Candy. In interviews, Elton John sang the song has a heavy influence from the 1962 Pat Boone hit Speedy Gonzales, a tribute to the careless radio hits of the 50s and 60s. Elton was a great radio fan, and during the 1970s, I was fortunate to be in Windsor, Detroit at CKLW when our music director, Rosalie Trombley, asked Elton if he'd like to DJ for a couple hours. Are you kidding? He called himself EJ the DJ that afternoon, and he had a ball on the radio. Elton John and Bernie Taupin weren't sold on the song at first. They called it pop fluff. But then something happened. They played it live, and the crowd exploded, singing, clapping, jumping right into it like it had always been theirs. It became his very first number one hit, not just here, but in the U.S., Australia, and beyond. It's the kind of song where, even today, your feet just won't stay still.

0: Kathy McKenzie Arnott, student trustee on the board of School District 46 and a 2026 graduate. I am so proud to graduate with my fellow students from Chatlich, Elphinstone, Pender Harbor, and the Sunshine Coast Alternative School. We can all be so very proud of what we've accomplished. 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I encourage my fellow grads to celebrate in a fabulous, safe, and responsible way. I wish all of Sunshine Coast 2026 graduates huge success as they move on to the next chapter of their lives. 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
4: 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It's Taste of Seashell this Saturday, June 20th, beginning at 12 noon in downtown Seashell. 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
2: A band revival that was a pop culture surprise happened in our featured milestone year of 1986. Monkey Mania returned, capturing a new generation when reruns of the Monkees TV shows were aired on MTV. Seeing an exciting opportunity, Mickey Dolenz, Peter Tork, and Davy Jones announced a massive 20th anniversary tour. Well, the 1960s stars knocked it out of the park. The tour became one of the highest grossing of the year, proving that old bubblegum rockers could still out-earn the biggest rock stars of the 80s. By the end of 1986, the Monkees had 7 albums on the Billboard Top 200 at the same time. Have a listen to the phenomenon that is the Monkees on Icon Radio.

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2: For a while, we were the house band on the off nights at the Whiskey O'Go-Go in L.A. And I was living up the street from the Whiskey. Coming home one night, I was just kind of unwinding. I sat down at the piano and started playing something like the riff from the song 25 or 6 to 4, which had no name and had no lyrics yet. And I just kind of fooled around with it for, you know, maybe half an hour. Looked out over the city of Hollywood, looking at the lights on the tall buildings. So that was like flashing lights against the sky lyric. But I couldn't figure out what the song was going to be about. I looked across the room, and there was an old grandmother's clock on the wall. Couldn't quite make out what the time was, but the hands on the clock were somewhere around 25 or 26 to 4 a.m. And I just began to just jot down what the hell I was doing there. And I thought, well, for now, I'm just going to describe the process of writing this song, and I'll figure out what the lyrics are going to be later. But I didn't need to.
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1: In 1970, if you closed your eyes while listening to Bobby Bloom, you'd swear you were standing on a white sand beach holding a rum punch. But the truth, well, this tropical tune wasn't born in the Caribbean. It was built in the recording studios of New York City. Bobby Bloom was a Brooklyn kid through and through, a songwriter who cut his teeth in the bubblegum pop scene. He'd never even set foot in Jamaica when he wrote the track, yet his soul-infused vocals and Jeff Berry's heavy calypso production convinced the Jamaican Tourist Board that the song was responsible for a massive boom in island travel. It's the ultimate musical magic trick. A street-smart New Yorker bottles the Caribbean spirit and sells it to the world. Bobby Bloom, come sing me loud, come sing me Montego Bay on Icon Radio.

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8: 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A storyteller with a banjo. 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A benefit for Literacy Central Vancouver Island at the Shaw Auditorium at VICC in Nanaimo. 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
2: I'm Nathan Maylie. Oceanside RCMP are warning of scammers using sleight of hand to steal jewelry. Police investigated multiple incidents in Parksville and Nanaimo on June 6th, where a man driving a black Audi SUV stopped to ask for directions from pedestrians. He and a woman claimed they were selling jewelry cheap because of a family emergency. In one case, they were successful in stealing a gold necklace off a victim's neck after placing a fake one on them. Police say to be wary of anyone who approaches trying to sell jewelry. It is likely fake, and it is safest to walk away. British Columbia's government has released an action plan to improve coordination of child, youth, and family services in the province. Children and Family Development Minister Jody Wickens says every family deserves to get help when they reach out for it.
3: Yet too often we hear from families that accessing services which are meant to support them can be complex and fragmented for them.
2: The plan comes 2 years after a report from BC's representative for children and youth that detailed how provincial failings led to the torture and death of an 11-year-old Indigenous boy in care. And Interac says while everyone faces rising grocery prices, it's solo Canadians who feel the pressure of rising costs the most. Richard Coffin has more.
4: The new State of the Cart grocery spending survey says over three quarters of Canadians living on their own say their grocery bill keeps climbing no matter what they do. And almost 6 in 10 say they face disproportionately higher per person costs than Canadians who split these expenses. The findings suggest the gap is real, with the average single-person household spending just over $100 per week on groceries. That compares to $80 per person in a shared household. But it's not all rose petals and heart emojis on the grocery list for Canadian couples. Nearly half say they approach grocery spending differently from their partner. Nearly 3 in 10 say grocery spending has been a source of strain in their relationship in the past 6 months. Checking the Flyer app for savings, I'm Richard Coffin.
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2: Clear skies this evening, getting down to a low of 11 degrees overnight. Sunny skies for tomorrow, up to a high of 24. More sunny skies Friday to a high of 23. And a mix of sun and clouds Saturday to a high of 25. Right now it's 21 degrees. Departure Bay to Horseshoe Bay, the 620 ferry is 85% full, while the 830 is 52% full. Duke Point to Tawasin, the 545 ferry is 85% full, while the 815 is 61% full. Horseshoe Bay to Langdale, the 440 ferry is 30% full, while the 605 is 32% full. Going the other way, Langdale to Horseshoe Bay, the 450 ferry is 20% full, while the 555 is 37% full.
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2: I played on Alfie Zappacosta's first album. I played alto and an alto saxophone solo on his tune, which actually got quite a bit of traction. It ended up to be kind of a hit in Canadian on Canadian radio. And Alfie went along to went on to have a really great career. And a few years ago, he phoned me up. I got a call from Alfie Zappacosta. He said, "I'm doing a concert at the Blue Frog in White Rock, and you want to play it?" And I said, "Yeah, of course I do." So I went out there. Alfie is an unbelievably great singer. He's a really good guitar player, and he just connects with the audience, and he's a super guy, and we totally hit it off. And so I've done a, you know, I've played a bunch of concerts with Alfie, and I will continue anytime he phones me. Alfie, I'm your man. I'll always play with you, man. There's a lot of love there.
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1: Legendary bass player Rene Wurst on Working with David Bowie.
2: I'm bad at dates, but I'm thinking it was somewhere in the early 80s. I was working with Bruce Fairburn, so Bruce had hired me to play some Poison tracks, and we'd done some stuff for Aerosmith. And Bruce called and said, David Bowie wants us to, I've got a thing with David Bowie in L.A. at A&M. So we flew to L.A. It was great. It was, got a limo at the airport. It was like, for an old jazz guy, it was kind of like, ooh, so this is what it's like, you know, being a rock star. And so we got taken to the hotel, which was the Mondrian, which was a famous hotel on the strip, happened to be right across the street from the Comedy Store, which is my other passion, is comedy and watching stand up and just you know. And one of the things of interest about the session was that David liked to surround himself with what appeared to be comedians, because Bobcat Goldthwait was there for one of the whole days, and he was in his heyday at that time. He was the guy that always played the intensely stressed guy, and also Dennis Miller. He was at the session too, and he actually ended up giving me a ride back to my hotel the night he was there. And he just, David just seemed to like having them there to hang out. And I remember having, you know, I think they ordered pizza, and I remember sitting with David in a green room, having pizza, just chatting. And he was a very bright guy, very interesting man to talk to. But I mean, I think we all realized later on that his talents were more in theater and image and putting a product forward than just being a good musician.
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0: the former host of Canada Jam, one of this country's longest-running spotlights of Canadian talent, and now on Icon Radio. 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
1: Now, like many disc jockeys, we have lived in other places versus where we grew up. And I did that for a few years next to a gleaming lake or two while the peaches ripened. Mike Reno of Loverboy would be mentioned in that spot as well. He bought drums in his first paper route at 13. He would go on to play the Elks Hall up the street from the former condo that I'd lived at by the lake. There's no plaque about it there. Mike Reno's big break-in, in my mind, was meeting Streetheart's Paul Dean in Calgary and then actually playing a Canadian tour that ended up where this guy would open his mouth, the Teeny Boppers jammed against the front of the stage for great reasons for the band's success. A good record company, good management, good songs, good musicians. That's why Loverboy still hold the test of time today on Icon Radio.

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